back out of sight. It keeps me mellow, gets me way down low, playing in the morning sun, singing with a silver tongue. 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

I'd like to dedicate this song to all the guys all over the world and hell holes, better known as prisons. Hope and pray to God that someday we'll all be free. 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

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These

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1: No, we got one more song for you here, friends, and we better make it count. Good morning, Captain.

Mr. Alex Hall on the drums and the piano. Mr. Bo Sample on the upright bass and the six-string bass. And Jelly Roll Joel Patterson over here on the guitar and the steel guitar and the harmonica and the drums.

plays the steel guitar. Hey, and we got the Wagon Master out here on spoons. Get up here, man. Get on the microphone. Ken, get up here on the microphone, man. I want to hear those spoons. We'll have to give you credit on the record now. Well, get up here, Joel. Get up here, Joel. If you listen to any rapper hip-hop, you know that they like to do these battles, you know, where one rapper likes to battle the other rapper to see who's the victor. Well, tonight, friends, we're going to have a Efing versus harmonica battle. I can feel the excitement in the room. Ladies, I said we're going to have an Efing versus harmonica battle. Now you keep playing the spoons. You keep playing the spoons. That's what I want to hear. The Wagon Master over here on the spoons. Okay, I'm going to go first. Here we go. This will be enshrined forever on a live CD, so it better make it count. One, two, I know what to do. Oh,

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Once again, the fabulous Modern Sound, Joel Patterson, Bo Sample, Alex Hall. 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

And there was this clown. And he was a real happy guy, a real happy guy. He had all these greens and all these yellows and all these oranges bubbling around inside of him. And he had just one thing he wanted in this world. He just wanted to make people laugh. That's all he wanted out of this world. He was a real happy guy.

Let me tell you about this clown. He used to raise a sweat every night out on that stage and just wouldn't stop. That's how hard he worked. He was trying to make people laugh. He used to have this cute little gimmick where he had a seal follow him up and down a stepladder, blowing Columbia the gem of the ocean on a B-flat Sears Roebuck model 1322A plastic bugle. A real cute act. But they didn't laugh. You know, a few little things here and there, but not really. And he was booking out in all these tank towns, playing the Rotary Club and the Kiwanis Club and the American Legion Hall. And he just wasn't making it. And he had all these wonderful things going on inside of him, all these greens and yellows and all these oranges. He's a real happy guy. And all he wanted to do was to make people laugh. That's all he wanted out of this world, was to make people laugh. And then something began to grow. Something that just wasn't good began to grow inside of this guy.

You know, it's a funny thing. And something began to trouble this clown. You know, little things. Little things, once in a while, would happen. It would make that crowd begin to move. But they were never the right things. Like, for example, the time the seal got sick on the stage. All over the stage, the crowd just broke up. You know, little things like that. And they weren't supposed to be in the act. And they weren't supposed to be funny. This began to trouble him, began to bother him. This little thing began to grow inside. All those greens and all those oranges, all those yellows. They just weren't as bright as they used to be. And all he wanted to do was to make that crowd laugh. That's all he wanted to do. There was this one night in Dubuque when he was playing this Rotary Club. All these dentists and all these druggists, all these postmen sitting around, and they were a real cold bunch. Nothing was happening. He was leaving the stage when he stumbled over his ladder and fell flat on his face, just flat on his face. And he stands up, he's got this bloody nose. He looks out at the crowd, and that crowd is just rolling on the floor. He's just knocked them flat out. This begins to trouble him even more, and he begins to see something.

And right about here, things began to change, but really change. Not the least of which, our clown changed his act. Bought himself a set of football pads, a yellow helmet with red stripes. Hired a girl who dropped a 5-pound sack of flour on his head every night from maybe 20 feet up. Oh man, what a bit. That just broke him up every night. But not like Dubuque. And all those colors, all those yellows, all those reds, all those oranges, a lot of gray in there now, a lot of blue. And all he wanted to do was to make this crowd laugh. It's all he wanted out of this world. They were laughing, all right. Not like Dubuque, but they were laughing. And the dough started to come in. He was playing the big towns, Chicago, Detroit. And then it was Pittsburgh one night. Real fine town, Pittsburgh, you know. About 3/4 way through his act, a rope broke. Down came the backdrop, right on the back of the neck. And he went flat. And something broke. This was it. It hurt way down deep inside. He tried to get up. He looked out at the audience. And you should have seen that crowd. They was rolling in the aisles. This was bigger than Dubuque. This was bigger than Dubuque. He really had him going. But this was it. This was the last one. This was the last one. This was the last one. He knew now. Man, he really knew now. But it was too late. And all he wanted was to make this crowd laugh. Well, they were laughing. But now he knew. That was the end of the clown. And you should have seen the bookings coming. Man, his agent was on the phone for 24 hours. The Palladium. MCA. William Morris. But it was too late. He really knew now. He really knew.

He really knew now. William Morris sends regrets.

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This is a tribute to our late head of state.

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0: Hi, hello, hi, hello, comment allez-vous? Oh, oh.
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I got a new

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His music illuminates the path. Or her music. Whoever's on the air right now, his or her music is definitely illuminating the path. 104.7 WHUP.

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Greetings, good morning, and hello. It's Thursday, August 6th, 2026, time for the 3D News on WHUPLP Hillsboro, 8 o'clock a.m. on this rather pleasant Thursday. A little steamy last night. Oh, my goodness. Felt like a sauna. Anyway, welcome to WHUP's all-local news show, broadcasting Monday through Friday from 8 to 9 in real time on WHUPFM.org. 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I'm your host, Mr. B. And we have Senator Jonah Garson making his second appearance, his sophomore appearance, on the 3D News since he replaced Greg Meyer as our district senator here in Orange, Caswell, and Person counties. We will be talking with him about what's going on in Raleigh, what the Democrats are doing in preparation for November. That's where they're spending most of their time, as they should be, if they hope to make a dent in the Republican supermajority in the legislature. How's that going? And other topics that may or may not come up. We will start our newscast, as always, here in Northern Orange County, downtown Hillsboro, to be precise. Beautiful, historic downtown Hillsboro, to add a little color to the description. The heart and soul of the Piedmont. Because that's where the WHUP Sky Tower is located, high above legendary Dual Supply Hardware Store on King Street. The happening hood. Whatever time we got left, we will head south, but I don't know that there's going to be any extra time. Jonah Garson's got plenty to talk about, is my guess. He's got his suit on. You wouldn't necessarily know from hearing him on the air. He's often besuited. Presumably, he has to go somewhere else. I'm hoping he would not wear his suit just to come on WHUP, but he'll be joining us after our hyperlocal news segment. We might fold him in to the proceedings in the opening segment about Northern Orange County news. But I hope you enjoy this update. And we'll have a few tunes as well, of course, as we always do. We're going to start with an artist from Chapel Hill who's going to be performing live at the Cat's Cradle tomorrow night, Friday night. He goes by Jack the Songman.

0: Where did you go, Jackson Jones? That's the name of the song from Jack the Song Man, from his EP Faces, which came out in November of last year, so not a year old yet. And Jack the Song Man, as he calls himself, from Chapel Hill, will be performing with a couple of other artists at the Cat's Cradle tomorrow night. I think I played him once before. Interesting music. He sounds a little bit almost like a pop artist that we may be familiar with, Todd Rundgren. He's got some Todd Rundgren-y stuff in his music. At least that is how I hear it. This show brought to you with support from the law firm of Coleman, Merritt, Murphy, and Ransford. 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And I don't know, did I ask my special guest, Jonah Garson, if he's ever had to use an attorney before? He is an attorney. When attorneys need attorneys, what do? Do you go in your own firm, or do you seek outside counsel like UNC does, even though they have their own in-house counsel? They're going outside again to investigate Michael Lombardi, the GM. But what do you do when you need a lawyer?
1: I haven't really had this issue. I think like maybe for a traffic thing in Eastern North Carolina, you ask your colleagues, you say, hey, who do y'all know who lives in this county? And they usually, especially if you practice with folks who, for instance, do criminal law, they'll be traveling more, and they like will have that network, that connection.
0: Right. So you get the fixer in you know, whatever county it is to take your case.
1: We have such an enormous, variegated state. Yeah, you want like this person who like knows the local bench and the personalities.
0: Right. I'm sorry, the fixer is probably not.
1: You
0: don't want to use that. I'm not going to say. All right. Well, I'm not going to say that the law firm of Coleman, Merritt, Murphy, and Ransford, if you have a traffic violation, would be the fixer, but they do represent clients in those kinds of cases, all the way up to murder in criminal cases. We'll update you on Faith Hedgepeth in just a minute. Who they are, the defendant they are representing in that case. Kind of an outrageous motion came before the court yesterday there in that case. We don't get to follow court cases very often because we leave that to the TV stations and the dailies. But in this case, since the defense is the law firm of Coleman, Merritt, Murphy, and Ransford, we feel like it may be an interesting insight into how things work. And as I mentioned previously, they're representing the defendant pro bono because they feel like an injustice is being done. And some eye-opening testimony yesterday. However, that law firm will represent you in all manner of legal proceedings, including business filings and estate planning, and also litigation on the civil side, either as defendant or as plaintiff. 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The Mega Doppler 10,000 radar range XXXZ forecast. Looks like once again we got a chance of some late day thunderstorms. Oh, midday. Not late day. Midday. Somewhere between 2 and 4. Good chance of a little crashing and a little lightning in the sky. But not a lot of rain. So it'll be quick and dirty. And we had some residual showers last night, just really light. It felt good. But then the steam, oh my goodness, it was steamy. It was like a sauna outside all the way until about 9 or 10 o'clock. Not very comfortable. High today of 89, so it'll be warm. We'll see some sun early. And some clouds mixed together, and then chance of rain late in the afternoon. And that'll be about it for precipitation anyway. Tomorrow, more of the same, 89, 72, the high and low. Saturday, 90. It'll hit 90, but it'll be very much like Friday, with a chance of a PM thunder shower once again between 4 and about sunset. Sunday, 92 and 71. And guess what? A chance of a PM thunderstorm. Once again, light rain, 4 to 8 or so. Up into the mid-90s, Monday and Tuesday, under mostly sunny skies. And that's as far as we want to go, because anything beyond that is a crapshoot. Meanwhile, the rains have eased the drought throughout the triangle. There is still a official drought status for most of the area counties. However, Raleigh has now lifted its stage one water restrictions. Durham still under water restrictions, and not sure when they're actually going to officially lift theirs, but things are better off in the Bull City than they were. And in Orange County, Owosso's reservoir levels have been pretty good throughout this phase. Even though we were in a critical state, we had enough supply to last us a good while. Same with Hillsborough. The town of Hillsborough is offering, once again, its annual Government 101 program. The registrations are now open for that series of interactive sessions with local officials. They run Thursday evening, September 10th through October 22nd, with one Saturday morning session on October 3rd. If you want to earn an official certificate, you have to attend at least 6 of the 8 sessions. You'll learn about town government basics, sustainability, strategic planning and communications, fire and police service, stormwater and environmental services, fleet management, economic development, affordable housing, wastewater treatment and distribution, public spaces, budget and financial services, whatever else you may need to know, how the town works. And a lot of you next door people should go, because you have no idea, apparently, how the town actually works based on your posts. Please go. The deadline to apply is August 28th, so you have a few weeks. It does tend to fill up. You can contact the communications department online or by phone. Look it up, hillsboroughnc.gov. There is a news item. Learn how Hillsborough operates in Government 101 is the title. It's on the homepage. Sign up if you would like to learn more. Meanwhile, Hillsborough police officers offering a half-day football camp for kids aged to 12 on August 19th. It'll run a half-day from 9 a.m. to 1 p.m. at Cates Creek Park. You should register, or parents should register their kids in advance. You can go again to the town website, hillsboroughnc.gov, and sign up online. The name of the news piece with the link is Police to Offer Football Camp. Go knock that out. The town has three communications employees, led by communications manager Catherine Wright, Cheryl Sadgrove, and J.C. Leeser McMinn. And I'm not sure what they all do. I've got to get them in to talk about it, because communications have been rather sparse from the town, at least public communications. They must be doing other things. But I'm not sure what. The month of July, maybe they're all on vacation in July. I don't know. But I'm curious about that. A popular restaurant in downtown Mebane. According to the Alamance News, at the center of a legal battle over its ownership and the proceeds and the profits from that. If you ever read the Alamance News, you know that the guy who runs it, the editor, needs to edit. He doesn't really edit much. The stories go on and on and on. They're quite verbose. And here's a great example. I didn't know about this, so it was interesting. But then the punchline comes after this very long and protracted story about this dispute between Juan Rossi and the owner of Junction on 70, Steve Kranz. Rossi claims that He put up $30,000 as a down payment for Kranz to buy the former Pomodoro Italian restaurant, rebranded as Junction on 70 on East Center Street, where Kranz had been employed as the general manager. Rossi says he approached Kranz about owning half interest in the new restaurant, and to accomplish that, he paid the down payment on the property $30,000. And ultimately, new owner Kranz repaid about half that down payment. But then, in November of 2023, Rossi received a text from Kranz saying that he would not make any future payments and told Rossi not to contact him again. This according to the lawsuit. Rossi filed suit against Kranz and his company. And then the story goes on and on and on and on about the developments in the courts. And then we get to the very end of the story. The case was ultimately referred to mediation in 2024. The two sides reached an agreement on all issues in early 2025. It's done. It's all resolved. You go through thinking, what's going to happen next? Who's going to win? Anyway, the case is scheduled for a hearing to finalize the settlement. They agree. We don't know what the settlement was. Well, thank you, Alamance News. I do learn some things from the Alamance News. But you have something to offer, Senator Jonah Garson?
1: Bob, I'm just saying you read the whole article.
0: I might
1: have been disappointed by the punchline, but you read the whole thing.
0: It's true, but it was a struggle. It took up way more time than it should have, is how I'm coming at this. Terrible news from neighboring Caswell County yesterday. Three people shot and killed and another wounded in a shooting at a Caswell County home in Prospect Hill, which is just north of the Orange County, Caswell County border. And happened on Brooks Road. Caswell County Sheriff Tony Durden said all members of involved in the incident were from the same family. Interestingly, the sheriff's office had no evidence that the family had ever contacted authorities about domestic issues before, but if you were driving up that way, it's just past the intersection of Highway 86, which goes north from Hillsboro through Orange County to Caswell. No indication that there was anything wrong. It happened in the morning, and it was all kind of cleared up by noon, but a mass shooting just north of Hillsboro? Kind of alarming. But again, you know, we're all armed to the hilt, so it could happen anywhere at any time. Tonight, the N2NROC, Neighbor to Neighbor Rural Orange County, is having a special social event and volunteer fair in Hillsboro at Pizza Cornicione from 6 to 8 p.m. Those folks have been working really hard to be involved. They're the ones who put on the seminars at the Whitted Building about affordable health care and about housing and other things with a lot of people who know what they're talking about in those areas. Jonah Garson, are you by any chance able to go to that? Are you aware of this event?
1: I am. I've sent my regrets. We have there's an Alamance County office opening and a... What else? There's a major Planned Parenthood event as well this evening and an event in Southern Orange County, all triple booked, that I was all previously committed to. I love those folks, Neighbor to Neighbor. Sorry, can't be there.
0: Yeah, so the life of a senator, you're bouncing back and forth like a ping pong ball to all these events. Well, anyway, the public is invited, and it's just a very low-key kind of meet folks and help strategize for getting involved, not just in election work, but how you can help in the community in various ways. They conduct food drives. They also do canvassing and other election-related activities. Good folks, and I say that because I know one of them, my neighbor, is one of the organizers, and she's amazing. So that's tonight, Pizza Cornicione, 6 to 8 p.m. in downtown Hillsboro. And as a special added incentive, they are now offering pizzas on them for the first arrivals. But you need to sign up. So go to N2NROC's. They have a website which I just closed out, but I will find it again. Anyway, you can Google them, neighbor to neighbor, rural Orange County. And here I am scrolling desperately through to find this. I know it's around here somewhere. But what's that website that's Get Involved? Anyway, I'll find it at some point. Mobilize.us. Thank you, Jonah Garson. He does know. Mobilize.us, and then you can type in Hillsborough or Orange County, NC, and you will find the details so you can register in advance. That's the best way to go. You can just show up. I don't know if you'll get a free pizza, but it'll be a good time. And again, that is this evening, 6 to 8 p.m. Also, on the agenda, tomorrow is the grand reopening of the Eno Arts Mill. Long time coming, and symbolic not just of that one facility, but of the resiliency of this community during Chantal and all the rebuilding that we've had to do in the past year. It'll be a fun event, of course. Jane Filer's Dancing Heads will be there, and I've not seen them brought out of her studio and employed in a celebration, but they are fun, the famed artist from Southern Orange, Jane Filer. Also, live music, Liquid Pleasure will be there. Local food trucks, the Flying Pierogi, the Lift, and Alcee's Ice Cream. 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That's 6 to 9 p.m. tomorrow. And if nothing else, you can just go by and say thank you, Katie Murray, for organizing all of this. They'll also be, of course, debuting their new rebrand, which we mentioned the other day, Arts Orange. Together we make their new brand. That's again tomorrow, and then there's the big first annual Blue and Orange Bash on Saturday from 5 to 7:30 in downtown Hillsborough. Tickets available. You got to register for that and get your tickets online. And we will talk to Senator Jonah Garson, the organizer of this, but there'll be a lot of candidates there who are needing support. There'll be various legislative leaders. Sidney Batch and Robert Reeves will be there. There'll be barbecue, authentic barbecue, from the Boswell family. Who are the Boswell family, and why do we want their barbecue?
1: The Boswell family are in far northern Orange in the Carr precinct, and they actually decamp from Georgia. So the dirty secret of this event is that this is like authentic Perrin, Georgia barbecue, but it's excellent. Folks love it. I've had their barbecue for big parties before, but right here in northern Orange.
0: Live music by the Carolina Cut-Ups featuring Tim Wells. They've been on WHUP. Tim Wells also hosts a kids show on Saturday mornings here, the Morning Glory Kids Hour. And all kinds of other fun stuff going on at a private home, an estate here in downtown Hillsborough. In order to get the address, you've got to register. You got to get a ticket. And I believe the minimum ticket price is $100. Is that right?
1: Yeah, but we're guest listing, folks. If you really want to come, can't swing it, reach out to us.
0: Okay, that sounds reasonable. We will talk about all of this in more detail, of course, when we return after this piece of music with Senator Jonah Garson. First up, though, how about something from Carter Minor? And Carter Minor, longtime Durham-based blues musician and vocalist extraordinaire, will be at the Blue Note Grill with the Carter Minor Blues Band. Here's a piece that features Carter Minor on the vocal.

0: covering What Kind of Fool Do You Think I Am? Carter Minor. That's from an album, came out under the name of Skip Vaya, who joined him on that song. But Carter Minor on the vocal. What kind of fool do you think I am? Maybe that's a good lead-in to our special guest, Senator Jonah Garson, officially with us now. And we're back with Senator Garson. Welcome, and how you doing?
1: Thanks, brother. I'm fine. I'm excited to be slipping away to the beach for a few days.
0: Yes, unofficial business.
1: Unofficial business. We will be talking about the new ferry tolls burdening Eastern North Carolinians on Ocracoke Radio, and offer to join them that I could absolutely not refuse.
0: No, you couldn't. Of course not. Are the ferry tolls, they're all going up, and are they burdening the residents?
1: Yes, and that is why you had a bipartisan no from, you know, the no from two of my Eastern North Carolina Republican colleagues, Senators Bobby Hennig and Norm Sanderson. They voted no because there's been a longstanding understanding that the people who rely on these ferries in Eastern North Carolina, it's the equivalent to our interstate system. They need to be able to rely on that free transportation in their remote areas, especially at a time when costs of everything are just skyrocketing.
0: Yeah, not just for tourists, those ferries. They are essential.
1: Correct.
0: For the residents. Okay, well, here you are. You've been in the Senate now for a little while longer than the last time we spoke. Any surprises, anything new that you didn't know before that you have learned since our last visit?
1: No new big surprises. I mean, well, maybe I'll just say this. You know, we talk about, I think even last time I was here, I talked about having like 24, 48 hours to review legislation. I mean,
0: right.
1: With our budget, I think it was between 48 and 72 hours to read a document.
0: How many pages? 600?
1: Six and 700, yeah. Like between that.
0: And then vote on it.
1: But like what I didn't really understand was how many times you get conference reports, committee substitute bills that can be dropped on you an hour and a half in advance. And I'm talking about things you have never seen before, an hour and a half, a couple hours before taking votes. I did not fully understand the prevalence of conference reports that would be dropped on with that time frame. Because forget about the public weighing in, forget about civil society partners weighing in, and you're lucky if you have set aside any time to review something that you didn't know was coming. Like, it's bad. That's bad. And that's how I think it was the bad election bill that came before the Senate. That's how we saw it, with no time at all. And I think also, if I'm not mistaken, that Delta 8, Delta 9, Kratom legislation,
0: yes,
1: too.
0: Yes, the hemp bill.
1: Yeah. So I guess that's surprising because I knew that there were terrible process values in giving the public an opportunity to weigh in, giving legislators an opportunity to read the damn things. What I didn't understand is just how little time that could be.
0: So a conference bill or a conference report, is that a piece of legislation that you then have to vote on?
1: Yeah.
0: So it's like, yeah. It's a bill.
1: Yeah, except, you know, I don't, for those of you who have been to like for the real nerds out there, have been to the General Assembly website, pulled up a draft of the bill, you'll have like drafts and versions, but you can't, that's not where the substitute is. The substitute is you have to scroll down and you'll see like a hyperlink to a PDF, and it can, a completely new document from what's in the prior versions that maybe people have reviewed.
0: So completely different, and there may be an insertion of a provision that has very little to do with the issue at hand, that has something else to do with a legislative priority of somebody or other that could affect us here or anywhere else that no one had any idea about.
1: Yeah, that's right. I mean, and I guess that goes to the second, like, very surprising thing. So, right, this is my first time reviewing a budget, voting on a budget. There are these technical correction bills that then come after the budget. And this is another instance where I think we had less than 24 hours. I think a handful of hours to review technical correction bills. These quote technical corrections, and I'm using, you know, air quotes around this, like, it's pretty substantive stuff. I mean, and I'll just throw out an example, and then we can get back to the main point here. But like, okay, like good thing, we're ending this sales tax exemption for data centers purchasing energy. Okay, good. Right? That's very least we can do. Republicans generally have made no moves to allow legislation Democrats have introduced to regulate data centers and pause data center development to move forward. But that's a good thing. Well, we learn in a, quote, technical corrections bill, instead of the normal breakdown of sales tax revenue, a significant portion of it staying behind with the counties, the communities ostensibly most affected by what the data centers are producing, and the state. It's usually a county-state breakdown. For the money we're going to get, the sales tax revenue from ending this exemption for data centers, the state is sucking it all up. And I have no idea where this comes from. We don't know whether there's been a conversation around the use of those funds. Have no clue. But that's a pretty substantive thing to go into a technical corrections bill on a budget.
0: You just change where the money goes, and there's no explanation. There's no paper trail often with these things. It's almost impossible to determine who proposed it or why.
1: That's exactly right. And you do not know who proposed what. And frankly, it's a huge accountability problem, because any given legislator can always say, well, I don't know where that came from. You know, it's too late now. Hands are tied. Can't do anything about it.
0: Wow. That's really startling. I mean, we know that the budget bill came out 48 to 72 hours beforehand. We had heard rumblings about the types of things that might be in it, because there was a lot of argument between the House and the Senate about specific provisions. But 700 pages, there were all kinds of things that were not discussed publicly or reported prior to, and had nothing to do with the budget itself. They were really provisions, legislative provisions, that had to do with policy.
1: That's right. And just speaking quickly to that process thing, that it was just dropped on us with a couple days to review. If you'll allow me, here's what our Senate President Pro Tem Phil Berger, who, as folks know, was defeated in his primary but is still around through the end of the year, here's what he said. He said, members of the minority party should not be surprised to be cut out of the budget-making process. If you go back to the things I said when we were in the minority party, I think those very same things were being said, Berger said. This building works on majorities, and majorities ultimately make the decision. I am 39 years old. I turned 40 this year. I do not care about recriminations going back 20 to 30 years. I was a teenager when Berger may or may not have been griping about what Democrats were not allowing for input from the minority party. This is not good governance. We are the ninth or eighth most populous state. People of the state deserve much better. It's the poor process values that, in part, were the reason I was a no vote on this.
0: All right. So we want to get more into this in a minute and talk about the upcoming election. But I had a question that was debated here and certainly among the residents of Southern Orange County. The appointment to the county commission of someone to be on the ballot and guaranteed election for the upcoming cycle to be the replacement for the late James Etta Bedford. And the Democratic Party chose Ronnie Dossey. We had all kinds of information from the county party chair about the process, and it made a certain amount of sense. What was never articulated was what criteria did the various precinct leaders used to determine who would be the chosen candidate. So we didn't know, what were they supposed to be considering in determining who the best candidate was? Was it just who they knew, who they liked? Were there any issues that were brought up about development or the Comprehensive Land Use Plan 2050? Or was it just listen to what they had to say and then vote without any sense of how they were supposed to prioritize their own considerations.
1: I'll answer the question directly. I will just begin by saying the late Commissioner Jemzetta Bedford was a dear friend, and I was it is still very hard for me to believe that she's not with us, and she brought something very special to that commission. And certainly her, I mean, from her skills as an accountant, her professional background, to being a parent with an IDD kid, to having served at every level of local government, we will all deeply miss her. I think there are a lot of folks in this county who are still shocked and mourning her passing. I didn't have anything to do with this appointment process. I've, as a former county party chair, I had done overseen commission report appointments before. First of all, congratulations to Ronnie Dossi. I think she'll do a great job. But the statute that lays out this party recommendation

0: and necessarily so. You know, and I'm trying to remember back, because I think I was party chair for the Anna Richards Commission appointment and perhaps the Marilyn Carter Commission appointment. I think we had two District 1 appointments while I was involved with the county party. And I think, like, with the amount of time you have, you try to, like, get those sort of written applications. You host the forums. And but the fact of the matter is, as you know, the statute has a small number of people. If it's a Democrat or Republican, has a small number of people who are actually involved. And it's a good question about whether that's how it should work.
1: Well, it was a legitimate process, I think, given the statutes and the law they had to follow. I just don't know, because they all basically said the same thing about what Orange County should do, affordable housing and education for all and all those things that are consistent with how the county commissioners have acted. But there are some significant differences among the commissioners as far as something like the rural buffer is concerned. And the future of Orange County in land use planning is maybe one of the most important issues for us as residents of Orange County, especially here in the north. She's District 1 commissioner, so that's not as much her concern, but she represents the entire county. So I just wonder, were any of those criteria discussed when you were doing it? Do you recall there being any discussion of the criteria that should be used to evaluate those responses or to ask the questions? Because it all seemed very generic in a way. Does that make sense?
0: Yeah. And to my frank answers, I don't remember. I remember applications. I remember forums. And I would also just offer, as an aside, you know, as a guy who grew up in the rural buffer in District 1, I do think District 1, anyone stepping in, you know, needs to have a point of view and needs to be engaged in serious conversation around rural buffer issues. But I would also agree with you, like, you know, land use and then what we're going to do at a time when the state is starving our communities of basic public education resources, infrastructure, firehouse, road infrastructure.
1: Yeah.
0: Like decisions about how I think the county commissions in the state maybe have the hardest job of any level of government.
1: And this last budget debate, it was really illustrative of that. And in fact, the question that was not asked was, if you have to make a difficult choice between things to fund and things not to fund, got any ideas about what has to be left on the table? No one asked that. And that's really the crux of what happens when you're starved.
0: One of the things that I admired about our late Commissioner Jamzetta Bedford is that she would, I watched her talk in front of large rooms. In fact, I watched her speak very frankly about the most difficult trade-offs. And I agree. I mean, I think the commission in the years to come, because of what the state has done in cynically starving communities of the resources they need to thrive, I think the commission is going to have just such a hard job. And I've said this, like, I think we need to extend grace to these folks and also understand the impossible choices they are being asked to make.
1: Okay. Well, thanks for that. Not a lot of additional info available. We'll try and continue to inquire about that process, because that seems to be, to me, the most important way to distinguish among these candidates. But I'm not sure that there were any criteria set out to consider in that appointment process, or if it was really mostly who you know and the phone calls made late at night to all the people you know. The lobbying piece of it. All right, let's get to your fundraiser on Saturday. How are ticket sales? How's that going? Are you anticipating some healthy proceeds from this?
0: Yeah, I'm so excited. And just by way of background, you know, whoever represents this, I mean, I have an opponent, but this is a 68% Democratic district. One of my principal responsibilities stepping into this seat and succeeding Senator Meyer is to make sure that we are helping raise the resources that are most competitive.

0: of Democratic state legislative candidates need across the state so that we can actually win the policy, get the power shift in that General Assembly to win the policies that Hillsborough cares about, that Orange County cares about. I take that responsibility very seriously. I'm very excited about Saturday. I'm hoping to make this party something we do annually to bring together the most competitive Democratic legislative candidates to Orange County, to Hillsborough. We have over a dozen coming in. So folks can meet them and see how amazing these people are. We have the person who's in charge of our free healthcare clinic association running down in Cabarrus County. We have this amazing Pastor James Galliard, who is the pastor of the largest black congregation in North Carolina, based out of Rocky Mount, has been a legislator, is an amazing champion for Eastern North Carolina. Folks need to meet these people. And yeah, like we've already hit our goal of raising 50,000.
1: So you've reached the goal.
0: We've reached the goal, and we're focused now on having a fun party to meet these folks. And, you know, I'm involved in many other efforts, including free efforts that are not fundraisers, where people get to interact with these candidates. This, though, is for a purpose. We have to. I mean, what happens is when you have, in North Carolina, when you have a big NC Senate race up or a gubernatorial race, the resources tend to go, understandably so, to these big...
1: I don't know how understandable it is, to be honest, right. Because... yes, we might get a congressional seat or maybe even a Senate seat, but the legislature, just a couple of votes, and the resources were not going to those races, and we are paying the price to this day for that in this state. So this is something that does make a lot of sense. Let me ask you, the proceeds... are going in part to the North Carolina Senate Caucus, Team Up NC, and then targeted support that we discussed last time will help specific candidates in the districts you feel are most needed and most likely to flip or to stay, to remain in the hands of a Democrat. But are those... proceeds, generally, do they go to mailers and ads and things like that? How are those funds often or most often spent?
0: One of the things I'm excited about for this party is that the funds are being used for targeted investments in everything. And I'm not just talking about generally not knowing what the everything is. A third of the money we raise is going to be going to Team Up NC, which is charged by the caucuses and the party to run the paid field program in Eastern North Carolina, which has so many of our most competitive state legislative candidates. So there's this enormous field investment. And then
1: and that means that people are knocking on doors. That's what the field investment is.
0: Yeah, that's right. And direct voter contact. And we know that that's so important. And by the way, I just have to, because I'm proud of this. I'm proud of all the people who have had a hand in this. North Carolina right now, we are 2.4 times more doors knocked than we were in 24, a presidential election year, 10 times more. Over 10 times more year to date than we were in the last midterm cycle. We have had a shift in political culture in this state. And we know that direct voter contact and contact at doors is just a critical component to success in North Carolina. Beyond the investments we're making in field, though, when you think about what the caucus is responsible for, and again, a lot, the two-thirds less some transfers to the directly to the candidates going to the caucus, you're talking about digital media, traditional media, mail. You're talking about all the investments that make sense to make at scale for multiple candidates at the same time. And I'm happy. I'm very pleased that I'll also have a hand on the targeting committee to, have a say in actually how this money is used. And I think, we have a great organization thinking very strategically, given what we are going to break the supermajority in the state Senate. we are going to be able to uphold Governor Stein's veto. The House, the majority is at play. Leader Reeves, who's going to be with us on Saturday, he said this last week. And he said it on the record. And that's what, I mean, the polling is telling us that that is possible. We could flip the chamber in the House. Not the chamber I'm in. In the chamber I'm in, we can break the supermajority. That's what's possible. But in the House, we can flip the thing. It's going to be a completely different political paradigm, but we have to make sure resources get to these legislative candidates.
1: I think there's no question the opportunity is there. There are so many issues that seem to me to be potential winning issues for Democrats in this time, in this place. And are those messages the ones that are getting out? I mean, we talked last time about the previous election where so much of the funds that were raised were spent on these high-level races with messages about things like, I guess, reproductive rights and things like that, which were important but didn't resonate across the board with certain constituents that maybe weren't on the right side of that as Democrats saw it. And, you know, Josh Stein won, which was big. But his vetoes have been overridden pretty much at every turn, and he's doing some good stuff. And Jeff Jackson suing a lot of miscreant corporations and others and winning. Those are crucial, but we're still in this sort of weird, helpless status as a minority party. I shouldn't say we. I'm an independent. But Democrats and those of us who don't like what's going on. And so the messaging is critical. Is it targeted district by district, certain messages, like in places where there are a lot of Medicare and Medicaid recipients? You're going after health care. And in places where there are other issues, you're going after those. Or have you figured out what consistent messaging works across the board?
0: Yes. I mean, localization is key. Right. We have big themes like affordability, cost of living. What that means in a Nash County might be different than what that means in a Cabarrus County. I'm naming two sort of most competitive battleground counties. It might be different than our battleground county directly to our west, Alamance County. You talk about cost of living through the lens, or maybe cost of living is the lens through which you talk about various issues. Localization is hard. It's inefficient. We have amazing candidates and campaigns.
1: It is hard.
0: And in this state, Democratic organizations, because we've tried to break and remake our Democratic organizations to do localization right. I mean, that's the name of the game. Recruiting good candidates who already have so much by way of local knowledge is critical, and that's something you do in the odd year, right? Like, it is a long process to win an election. I think things are going very well right now. We're talking, okay, it's a lot of cost of living, but we have candidates out there speaking frankly about how we shouldn't be totally killing the, you know, Delta 8, Delta 9
1: right,
0: CBD
1: hemp industry.
0: is big in
1: agriculture and then water. I mean, there's so many problems with our water supply, and there are places that rely on our water resources, and people just can't find good, clean drinking water in many communities. That seems like a winner because the legislature is making it easy for polluters to be shielded from any consequences.
0: That's right. That's right. And there's been good. I have a Senate colleague, Senator Mike Lee, down in New Hanover County, you know, dealt directly, county and in a region that's dealt directly with this terrible Chemours PFAS situation. He's introduced legislation related to allowing standing to go after polluters more directly. But this very legislation that he's introduced as a member of GOP leadership strangely hasn't advanced. I think talking about water issues, super important. Everyone right now is concerned about data centers. And if you and for many, many, many good, serious, well-founded reasons, and because, to be perfectly honest, I think people, in addition to the many well-founded reasons, people are also imputing a lot of anxieties around a feeling of an AI tech world gone amok and much too big onto the data center issue. The GOP is doing nothing about it.
1: Okay. We have just a little bit of time. Mm-hmm. I wanted to ask two more questions. One is grassroots organizing. Of course, this fundraiser is for people who can afford to throw into the pot for the funds that are needed to run campaigns in these communities. But you're also doing some canvassing. You have a lot of canvassing events that are local that are on the schedule here. I got that email yesterday, starting on Saturday. In Caswell County, you've got one in Northern Orange, Northern Wake, Southern Orange, and you're inviting other people to join you in canvassing for voter registration and for the election.
0: That's right. I mean, it is the most important thing we could be doing as volunteers right now. That includes me when I have the time. And if I can have a role in getting people to take their shifts and doing this most important work, I'll play that role. This canvassing, by the way, is with the coordinated campaign. It's with the state party. It's for the entire team. When you go out right now on doors pretty much anywhere in the state, you are talking about Justice Anita Earls right up front. You are talking about the local candidates. I represent Caswell, Person, and Orange County. Person County, we have some serious Democratic contenders who can flip seats at the sheriff's race, multiple county commission seats. You're talking about the whole ticket. And we know that being a real human being and having a conversation at a door that might begin with, hey, I'm the weirdo who's showing up on a Saturday morning because I'm so freaked out about where we're headed. We know that that stuff works. And if I can bring folks in, I'm going to do everything I can to show people that this is a way of participating in the life of our democracy that really matters.
1: And how can people tap into these events if they're not already on your email list?
0: Mobilize.us. You know, that what I shared out from my email list is the very same shift information that's right on mobilize.us. These are coordinated campaign shifts. I just raised my hand to that to the team and said, "Hey team, I'll take the Saturday morning and I'll add in a Monday shift for y'all."
1: Okay, last question, Senator Jonah Garson. It's been a pleasure having you, but let me ask about the Republican playbook, which hasn't changed in about 50 years. They're already tagging every Democrat, no matter whether they actually are on the progressive side or classic centrists like Roy Cooper, as radical leftist, communist, pinko, you know, whatevers, soft on crime. How is the Democratic Party combating this stale but still effective strategy? And I got about 25 seconds.
0: Yeah, I mean, we're elevating what these scary candidates on the left are actually saying, which is like stuff costs way too much and big corporations with their money in our politics are running the table on everyone else. That's the extreme message from these so-called communist social. It's all BS. And, you know, GOP is going to GOP. They're going to do that stuff. We got to show who these people are to the public, and the public can see through the BS.
1: Thank you very much, Jonah Garson. Good luck with all of this. We'll have you back in a timely fashion.
0: Thanks, Bob.
1: We got just a few seconds. Wow. Tomorrow, all news, so stay tuned. Going to play a little bit from a band called 49 Winchester. See you tomorrow. It's 9 o'clock. 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

49 Winchester. They're going to be performing. They're opening for a big country star, Tim McGraw, at Walnut Creek tomorrow night. But they're a pretty good band. They are out of Castlewood, Virginia, 49 Winchester. Anyway, that is the transition, not a very smooth one, between the new show and Tony Pompei's Alternative Planet. And I say not very smooth because Tony Pompei's Alternative Planet, of course, it being Thursday, is playing songs, two songs, by most of the artists represented on the show. It being Two for Thursday, he did not seem to put any Two for Thursday songs in the hopper. So I'm going to start with, let's see, what should I start with? I'm not going to start with the Bee Gees. How about David Bowie? Yeah, let's do that. David Bowie to kick off Tony Pompei and Alternative Planet, Two for Thursday.

Hey, everybody. Good Thursday to you. And welcome to Alternative Planet on WHUP. It's 2 hours of alternative rock from the period beginning circa 1980 and ending in 2029 circa. This is show number 2026-0806H. 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All right. All right, let me just get situated here. Recapping, you heard two in a row on Two for Thursday from Collective Soul, friend of the show. I experienced them live in concert at the North Pole. Needless to say, it was chilly. You can die there. It is the polar bear capital of the world, the North Pole. And, luckily, they don't know that humans are food, but if they find out, like, say you have a cut or something, they can smell that from a mile away. I don't know how that works. I don't know how sharks do it either. They smell blood in the water a mile away. Does it alter the molecules that are proximal to, the blood droplet? Does it change the water instantaneously from one molecule to the next? Until a mile away, they're like, do I smell, is that gravy? Is that chuck wagon? And then they come running or swimming. They come running or swimming, knowing intrinsically that humans are food. You know, after that happens, they tell their friends, you know, I just ate one of those the other day. You know what's inside? Meat. Meat inside. They're not like insects. They're certainly not like fish. Oh, we've had enough fish. No, this is like, you know, meat. Meat. They have meat inside. Look, try it out. Look, Mike. Yeah, one of the polar bears' name is Mike. Okay. Mike, try it out. I didn't say you had to like it. Just check and see if you like it. Look, my whole face is covered with blood. Doesn't that tell you something? The fur is saturated. They wouldn't be able to see me if it weren't for their own blood all over my face. Good stuff. Try it out, Mike. Anyway, where was I? It's 9:24. We better get into it. Okay, I don't feel like being late all morning. We're having a small problem with our computer system. My rock and roll songs are not migrating from the prod pooter to the air pooter. We have various pooters in the room. They're all supposed to be sharing files, and you don't need to know about it. You don't need to peer behind the curtain to know I'm having some trouble with the pooters here in the studio. Okay, we'll get it worked out. We got a specialist. We got a pooter guy. Bring in the pooter guy. Fix it up. All right, where was I? I'm going to play four songs, and then immediately following, I'll play the four original songs. The first four songs are covers,
And then the preceding songs are the original songs, or at the very least, the original artists. Very infrequently is it anything other than those two possibilities. You're going to hear some that you've heard before, some hopefully that are brand new. Mike Candies, it's plural. That's his name, though. Otherwise, it would be IES. It's Mike Candies with a Y. And Jack Holiday with Popcorn, which is Armin van Buuren. That's a cover. And Eve St. Jones, one of my favorite cover artists from a Korean restaurant that I frequent. Bossa Nova version of Say, Say, Say by Paul McCartney. He's an up-and-coming artist from Liverpool, England. He's a Liverputlian. So it is a cover of Paul McCartney and Mike Jackson, another up-and-coming late artist. And you'll hear Megan Nicole and Hand Clap covering Fits in the Tantrums. And let's start it off with Kesha with a dollar sign instead of an S. With Holiday Road covering Lindsey Buckingham on 104.7 WHUP Hillsboro.

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Alternative Planet. With the second most popular feature in all of radio, Under the Covers. You heard original songs, and you heard some original artists. I did two original songs and two that were just the original artist. Original song, Popcorn, the instrumental, by Hot Butter, from 1972. You heard the original Say, Say, Say, from Paul McCartney and Mike Jackson. And you heard, original artist Fits in the Tantrums with The Walker and Fleetwood Mac, Big Love, because that's heavy on the Lindsey Buckingham. Earlier, in reverse order, covers of those songs and artists with Mike Candies and Jack Holiday with Popcorn. You heard Eve St. Jones, Say, Say, Say. You heard Megan Nicole, Hand Clap, and Kesha with Holiday Road, originally by Lindsey Buckingham. Hey, we're early. How does that happen? We must be living a charmed life to come in early at 9:52 and 30 seconds. I tell you what, we'll cover the story about Eric Trump later. He's apparently disturbed and worried that the Iranians, he says, want his father dead right now. Well, naturally they do. Don't you remember in his first term, he assassinated the de facto vice president of Iran. People forget. You know, the feud's been going on for a while. He wasted him at an airport. Not on the landing strip or anything, but outside an airport. The vice president of Iran was a general, and 12 other dudes who just happened to be there, you know, part of his entourage. They were blown to frickin' bits also. So, you know, they're angry with him. And he violated, he being the president, violated the rule of international comity, which means you fight wars and engage in conflicts against an enemy's military might, okay? Not its citizens and not its leadership. You don't wipe out a country's entire leadership twice. I mean, they wiped out the leadership and they're like, oh, okay, we got to replace the leadership. And then they wiped them out. So they wiped Hegseth, and Smegbreath, Hegseth. Sorry, Hegseth. Give him the respect he deserves. Hegseth and the president violated Article 1, Section 8, Clause 11 of the Constitution by not allowing Congress to decide when we go to war and who our declared enemies are. And he still hasn't done it. You can do it after the fact. You can come in after the fact and say, I was in a hurry. And this had to be done. Because we heard a ticking sound. And it was a nuclear weapon. They didn't have any of that information. They didn't have any of that evidence. So right in the middle of negotiations, he wiped out the entire upper echelon of Iran's leadership twice. And that violates international comity, and that could be the reason that they're angry with your dad, Eric. Stay out of politics, youngster. Where was I? Let's continue with Two for Thursday in a moment. But first, the emergency cover, which I keep standing by, naturally, for the many technical snafus that can happen at a radio station. I keep it standing by, and this time it's Devo covering the Rolling Stones with Satisfaction on 104.7 WHUP.

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0: 1047 WHUP 1022 on 2 for Thursday. You heard two in a row from Eminem. You heard Eminem in collaboration with silver-haired Steve Miller with Houdini's Houdini. Houdini. Ah, my mind played a trick on me, just like Houdini. Houdini slash Abracadabra Alternative Planet Mega Mix. Yeah, they mixed up quite nicely, I thought. Anyway, for your enjoyment, I mixed that thing down into an immense 5-minute remix of Houdini slash Abracadabra. Yeah, there's another version. It doesn't have that Steve Miller interlude there. That's special just for you. You also heard Eminem Ass Like That, the clean version that doesn't have the word ass in it. Also, Jerry Cantrell, twofer. A Job to Do from John Wick 2, you may remember, and Leave Me Alone from Jerry Cantrell. And before that, near the top of the hour, The Fix and Saved by Zero. And then before the top of the hour, The Fix, Are We Ourselves, preceded by the emergency cover, Devo and Satisfaction, covering the Rolling Stones. Now it's time for radio's most popular feature in 49 seconds.
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2: It's time for Melancholia, the top 100 saddest songs ever recorded. Why, really?
3: Jack, this is Helen. Do you recognize my voice? It's me. Jack, you mustn't drop those bombs.
4: Is it really your wife?
3: Jack, there's no war. You must turn back.
4: Give him as much boost as you can, the higher the better.
3: I've 40, never lied to you, have I?
5: 50,000.
3: I couldn't, no matter what anybody did to 60, me, I wouldn't. You've got 70, to believe me.
4: 80,000 feet. We better
3: Jack,
4: get out of here.
3: Please answer 60. Me, please answer
4: 170,000.
3: Jack, do you answer me, please?
6: You can't trust it, sir. We gotta get out of here.
3: No!
0: Boo-hoo-hoo-boo-hoo. All right, here we go. This feature is going to be followed by some uplifting songs, some happy tunes, to counteract the effect. We don't want anyone offing themselves just because they listen to the radio. How about some 1972 electronica, right? A little bit of Hot Butter and Armin van Buuren. Yeah, I haven't heard enough Armin van Buuren collaborating with Avira with Sirius. I haven't heard that in a while. Also, Hot Butter at the Movies. They used to play this at the movies, you know, encouraging people to go and get candy right before the feature started. They would play that music from 1972 or thereabouts. We're gonna hear, okay, then carry the one, divide by five. At number 80 in the countdown, Hall & Oates and She's Gone. Yeah, it's a thinker. The full version of Hall & Oates, She's Gone. Peter, Paul & Mary, Puff the Magic Dragon, chronicling the loss of childhood innocence. And let's see here. Dion DiMucci. Abraham, Martin, and John from 1968, referring to Abraham Lincoln, Martin Luther King Jr., Dr., and John F. Kennedy, I believe. So dead guys. All of them featured in Abraham, Martin, and John. And we'll start it off with Ben Harper and his band The Innocent Criminals from the Live from Mars double CD set, The Drugs Don't Work, on 104.7 WHUP.

There's one person nobody can resist, and that's a baby. So Love made Baby Soft, with the innocent scent of a cuddly, clean baby that grew up very sexy in foaming bath, body lotion, body powder, and body mist. So innocent, it may well be the sexiest fragrance around. Love's Baby Soft, because innocence is sexier than you think. For your baby at Christmas.

104.7 WHUP, Alternative Planet, on Two for Thursday. You heard two in a row from the greats of 1970s electronica. You heard Hot Butter at the Movies, the theme song for you getting off your butt out of your theater chair. Your cinema chair. Not the theater. Theater, that's live entertainment. Cinema is what I'm talking about. You get up from your cinema chair and go to the snack bar and you get, snow caps. Yeah, it's crunchy and it interferes with your ability to hear the movie. But other people can't hear it. You gotta choose when to bite down, that's all. You know? Wait till the dialogue ends, then you crunch down. The dialogue resumes, you freeze. That's it. Alright? Not the theater. Not the footlights. Footlights, those were lights literally at the feet of performers on stage. And they were, you know, burning chemicals, powdered limestone. That's where the expression, stay in the limelight, came from. You stay in the light produced by the limestone reaction burning in the footlights. He liked to stay in the limelight. Something I learned this year. Before Hot Butter at the Movies, you heard Armin van Buuren and Avira with Sirius. Referring to the star Sirius. Or is it a star cluster? I forget. And before that, sponsored by Love's Baby Soft, which starred your Commander-in-Chief from 1975. You heard Hall & Oates, She's Gone. Also in position number 80, Peter, Paul & Mary, Puff the Magic Dragon. And Dion DiMucci, Abraham Martin and John. And you heard Ben Harper and the Innocent Criminals, The Drugs Don't Work. That's a cover of The Verve, incidentally. Time to continue. We've got 7 minutes and 20 seconds remaining. Just enough time to cram in some songs from Tame Impala. And then WHUP's newest content, newest programming, Barely Able with DJ Deadbeat. It's going to be thrilling and exquisite. That's coming up. So keep it locked. Locked right here. And join me tomorrow for Friday's offering. Let's see. Freeform Friday, where it's just my faves of alternative rock. I can't get into it any further. It's really freeform. Hence the name, Freeform Friday. Here's Tame Impala and Dracula. 104.7 WHUP.

Thank you, Tony Pompei. The time is 11 a.m. You are listening to WHUP-LP Hillsboro, and this is Barely Able to Contain Myself. Right.

out tonight. Actually, we came out in the daytime, too. I prefer the daytime. Nothing good happens after 10 o'clock at night. We opened up the show with Bad Religion doing Entropy off of the 1990 record Against the Grain. They are from California in Los Angeles. Right after that, we jetted over to France in the huge, sprawling city of Paris and heard Lost in Kiev doing Life Looper from their 2019 record called Persona. Right after that, we stopped in Helsinki, Finland, and heard Ursus Factory, which is a new band to me. It's always very exciting to find new Finnish stuff, because I'm a total Finnish fanboy. The name of that track is Badly Maun Rock and Roll. Excuse me, Baby Maun Rock and Roll, which means Baby I Am Rock and Roll. And that is off of their record from 2018 called Ela Lopeta Uskomista Rakautin Baby, or Don't Stop Believing in Love, Baby. We just made a stop in Indonesia in Jakarta and heard Straight Answer, which is the best kind of answer, in my opinion. We heard the closing track on Make It Happen from 2017, and that was called Someone's Gonna Die. Jeez. Let's get back to the music on Barely Able WHUPLP.

This is WHUPLP Hillsboro, and we just made a stop in Spain. In Spain, yes. But I'll tell you about that in a minute. I would like to start you off at the beginning of that set with new music from Franklin, from Pennsylvania in Philadelphia. That's just a single right now from 2026. The name of that track is Dreams About Driving. Right after that, we stopped in Japan, on the fourth largest island of Japan's four main islands, in Honshu. That's like the name of the entire island. It's where all the big cities are, and a majority of the people that make up Japan. The band is called Muk, and the song is called Utago, which may or may not mean singing voice in Japanese. That can be found on their 2006 release, Go Kusai, which may or may not mean vivid colors. Right after that, we made a stop in California, in Los Angeles, and heard Sledever. That's right, you heard me right. Doing a track called Maggot, and that is on their record called Almost Famous from 2016. And that track we heard just now, that really long instrumental, was from Exassins from Spain in Barcelona. The name of that track is called 11 Miles, and that is on the same named record from the year 2011. And now that I've got you all caught up, we are going to get back to the music. We are only 30 minutes into the show, so stay put and keep enjoying the tunes. On barely able to contain myself, we're going to make a stop right now in London, so enjoy.

places. Right after that, we heard Grumpster, and they are from California, from Oakland. And that track was called Crumbling, off of the 2019 record called Underwhelmed, which is the opposite of Barely Able. That last track we heard was from Sweden, from a band called Stupidity, which is also new music from them. That's from 2026 on their record called Beyond Stupidity. And the name of that track is called Carolina, which is what caught my eye when I was trying to figure out what track to play from Stupidity. Speaking of Sweden, I've got more music coming up in just a moment from Sweden. In Stockholm, Sweden. So do stay tuned. I hope you're enjoying the show. It's about 1:45. So let's hang in there and hear some more tunes on WHUP.

Hello, my name is Gilbert Neal, the host of D-Sides, Orphans, and Oddities, and you are listening to Barely Able with your host. Well, with a host.

WHUP LP Hillsborough. At the beginning of that set, we started in Sweden, in Stockholm, and heard the Nomads doing She Pays the Rent. And that can be found on Nitroglycerin Shrieks from 1985. However, I did pull that off of Showdown, which is a compilation of their stuff from 1981 until 1993, from released in 1994. And you know, one of the reasons I love the Nomads so much is because they remind me of Hanoi Rocks and Michael Monroe sound. And I hope you enjoyed that. Right after that, we stopped in Vaasa in Finland and heard Klamydia doing Pinen Pojan Elama, which means the life of a little boy. And that can be found on Jubelium from 2009, Thai Anniversary. Right after that, we stopped in the UK and heard the Combine doing Dreams Come True, making another stop in 1985 off of the same titled EP, Dreams Come True. That last track was from Barons from Sweden in Malmo, and that was called Oracle Bones, and that is off of Penumbra from 2020. And right now, I want to tell you one more time that this is WHUP LP Hillsborough. We are entering the second hour of the show, and I do hope you continue to enjoy yourself, and thanks for tuning in.

take some. That was Destroy Boys from California in Sacramento. That is the opening track on Make Room, their release from 2018. And the name of that track is called American River. Right before that, something else out of the U.S. from Texas in Austin from Swiss Army Wife. That track was called Shopping Carts. And it still is called Shopping Carts. And that is new music from 2026. Off of the record called I Love You But I Hate It Here. Just before that, we stopped in Kent, England, and heard an instrumental from The Prisoners called Gravedigger. And that is off of In From the Cold from the year 2002. And we started off that set with music from Indonesia from Yogyakarta from Dom 65. The name of that track is called 8 to 8, and it's on the opening, it's the opening song from the 2009 record called Committed. I wonder if Dom 65 is a champagne reference. Maybe they really like Dom Perignon from 65. I don't know. It's just a guess. Listen, let's get back to the music so I can stop guessing about things. We are 1 hour and 11 minutes into the show, which means more music right now. For example, this from Ramona on WHUP.

You are tuned in to WHUPLP Hillsboro. This is Barely Able to Contain Myself with me, your host, Deadbeat, every Thursday at 11 a.m. until 1 p.m. We just heard from Tides from Nebula. They are from Poland in Warsaw, and that track is called The Lifter, and that can be found on the 2016 record Safe Haven. Just before that, we stopped in California, in Oakland, and heard Mount Eddy doing Orange off of the 2017 record called Chroma. That's a pretty good track, too. Another pretty good track before that from Dog Party called Lost Control. They are also from California in Sacramento. And that is on the 2013 record Lost Control. So you might say that's the title track on the record, which it is. We started off that set with Ramona doing Mambo 69. That's the closing track on Deals, Deals, Deals from 2019. And they are from Pennsylvania in Philadelphia. And now that you are all caught up, I want to invite you to WHUPFM.org. That's WHUPFM.org. 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I want to get back to the music right now for you on Barely Able to Contain Myself.

0: Helvetian Classico from Ipo Normaali. Ipo Normaali is a very well-known band in Finland. They are from Ulo Jorvi. And that track is called Vuonna 85, or the year 1985. That can be found on Kadaksas Ihme from 1985, which means the eighth wonder. Just before that, we stopped in Germany in Frankfurt and heard Glasgow Coma Scale doing a very nice instrumental called Southern Crosses. That can be found on Enter Oblivion from 2016. Right before that, we stopped in California in Oakland and heard Small Crush doing a track called Tummy. That's right, Tummy. Rumblin'. Sounds like it should be a nursery rhyme. Tumbly. Tummy.
1: Hey, we just take it easy over there.
0: Got some people cutting up here. That is on the self-titled record, Small Crush, from 2019. And we started off that set with Mommy Longlegs doing a track called Ditched You. They are from Washington in Seattle, and that can be found on the 2018 release, Try Your Best. You know, I got a few more tracks for you, guys and gals. So don't go anywhere. We've got less than 15 minutes together, but I know that we can make the most of it. And you know what? After this show, there's plenty more music on WHUP, so there's really no need to even turn the channel or listen to anything else, because we've got you covered for the rest of this wonderful Thursday. Let's get back to the music on Barely Able.

Wow. Very amazing indeed. That was The Cure doing Exploding Boy. They are from England in Crawley. And that can be found on Standing on the Beach, which is a 1986 compilation of many of their tracks from early in the days of The Cure. Just before that, we stopped in Los Angeles, California, and heard a classic from Bad Religion called When. Yes, that is a question. That can be found on Suffer from 1988. We started off that short set with The Coat Hangers from Georgia in Atlanta doing Make It Right off of Nosebleed Weekend from 2016. We are at the end of the show, unfortunately, I'm sorry to tell you. I'm having a lot of fun, and I experience this feeling often where I just don't want to stop the good times, but they must end, because that's all my show is allotted for, is 2 hours. I got one more track coming up for you, and then I'll be back next Thursday morning, right after Tony Pompei, to give you more Barely Able to Contain Myself. This track is from Leftover Crack, a band from New York, New York. The city, so nice, they named it another time. This one's called You Can't Go Home. So, I hope you enjoy it, and I'll see you next time. This is Barely Able. I'm Deadbeat, WHUPLP Hillsboro.

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1: I'm running. Yes, before it's too late. Trying to get away from that jailbait. It's a rough temptation, but a common invitation and a good association, but a quick elimination that will take you out of circulation. Yes, I'm talking about that younger generation. So take my advice, fellas, for goodness sake. 15, 16, 17, that's jailbait. Now they swear that they're in love, that you and her are by stars above, and she's looking mighty good, just like a young girl should. We try to tell you no, and let that young girl go, but you know it all. You have yourself a ball, and now that it is too late, as you look from cell number 8, I tried to tell your mate. Seventeen and a half is still jailbait. So tomorrow's the date for the trial of jailbait. And this you watch and see. The young girl will go free, and you'll get 1 to 3. So out the door she walks, to another man she talks. Before you can count from 1 to 8, another man in for jailbait.
2: Please, Mr. Judge, if you just let me go this time, I ain't gonna mess with them young girls no more. I swear I ain't gonna bother no more, Mr. Judge. I ain't gonna bother none 50.

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If you just believe what I say, let me go, Mr. Judge. Please, Mr. Judge, I ain't gonna bother young girls no more. Give me a break, Mr. Judge.

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No. Go on, you start by yourself.

2 o'clock, and you're listening to Live Jazz Now on WHUP LP Hillsboro. My name is Benjamin Palmer. I'm your host. I'm going to start things off with a little Errol Garner. I Got Rhythm. That's the name of the tune. So we call it Jazz Standard. It's sort of the equivalent of a 12-bar blues, but the jazz version. Here it comes.

Yeah, the Earl Garner with I Got Rhythm. That's actually the tune that formatted the thing that's known as Rhythm Changes. That is the original tune that the chord changes come from, and chord changes meaning just the chords to the song, how the chords change. That's what people mean by chord changes. Anyway, you're listening to Live Jazz Now. It's August 1st. And next up, we're going to play some Arturo Sandoval with the Here's That Rainy Day.

trumpet. So Arturo Sandoval, trumpet, he might be one of my favorite trumpet ragers. You know, he just can burn this guy. It's a very gentle tune he's playing here. I got another one I like to play. I might try to get to later on in the show. This is amazing here. He did play at a Super Bowl. It's one of the biggest gigs you could possibly do in a career right there. So, for the win.

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And now we have some Borelli Legrand, and he's going to play all the instruments for you. Guitar, violin, bass.

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He was just trying to do his best. Chris Botti, who's a very famous, popular trumpet player. He was the player with a lot of reverb. And all his tunes sound real laid back like that one. But I think this is really more what this guy does.

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This is what happens.

0: abrupt ending here. 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
1: Yeah.
0: Ooh, Arturo Sandoval. What's smoking? And now we're going to have a little Carol Sloan. Now, Carol Sloan, the singer, used to live in the Triangle area where I am now. Durham, North Carolina. She lived in Chapel Hill. There's a tune called Blue Turning Gray Over You. I think this is a... Actually...

We've got a little Ahmad Jamal coming up. Oh, not coming up, it's on now. Blue Moon's track. See if this is the standard Blue Moon. I kind of think maybe it's not. This is from 2014 at the Marriott Festival. Marciac Festival. Before that, we had Ella Fitzgerald, Louis Armstrong, Dream a Little Dream of Me. That needs introducing. And the number before that was the Sam Frybush Organ Trio. They're from their area in North Carolina with Charlie Hunter on guitar and Jeff Clapp on drums. And you can never go wrong with Wayne Shorter and Speak No Evil. Hope you're enjoying the show today. Live Jazz Now on WHUP.

Let's see. Elian Elias. Piano and voice there for you. The tune's called At First Sight. Elian Elias. WHUP. We're coming up right on the top of the hour. It is 3 o'clock now. And you're listening to WHUP LP Hillsboro. Appreciate you tuning into the show today, Live Jazz Now. We've still got one more hour, so enjoy. And up next, we're going to have one of my favorite tracks on Andy Bay, Speak Low.

I think what I like about this is that basically he's not singing the melody at all. He's just singing the words, but the notes he's choosing are more like what a saxophone player would choose to play the solo over this. So melody's pretty straightforward, and he's just all over the place. So that's kind of what makes it awesome. It's amazing and bluesy, and it's just somewhat related to the melody, but mostly just to the chords. So, anyways, Andy Bay with Speak Low.

0: Eric Ringman, the best, Nolan Ariel, Sativa, Ellen Tequila, John Schofield.
1: These guys aren't even set up yet. I don't know what to do. There we go. This is a concert from 1987, John Schofield. Live jazz now. I'm just going to let this plane maybe talk over a little bit. Seriously, they're just getting plugged in. Here we go. And the Blue Matter is the tune.

You know, listening to Live Jazz on WHUP. 4 o'clock, we got All Heart But No Chart with Ken Friedman. Right now, we've got Bobby Hutcherson from the record Skyline doing Delilah. Before that, we had Dionne Warwick. House Is Not Home, live from 1964. An extended track before that was John Scofield's Blue Matter, 1987. I believe that guy's Gary Granger on bass, I think, and that was the guy that made me go buy a Music Man bass, because of that over the bar line thumping bit that he did there. All right, hope you're enjoying the show. We're live jazz now on WHUP.

So we have here's the Wynn Kelly Trio with Wes Montgomery. Record's called Smokin' in Seattle, live at the Penthouse, and the tune is If You Could See Me Now. 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

home stretch here. We got Harold Lopez Nusa with Cake a la Moda. Before that, we had Julie London, When I Fall in Love. Grant Green with Betcha By Golly Wow, live at the Lighthouse, Hermosa Beach, 1972.

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1: Hey there, everybody. 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The 60s Jukebox from a world that might have been.

There's a sneak peek at some Australian stuff I pulled for today's All Harp No Chart. The Southern Gentlemen, I Want You Back Again, a group out of Adelaide. Song familiar? Well, it ought to be. It's a Zombies tune, originally written by Rod Argent. Backtracking with Triple X out of Tulsa, Spare Me, recorded in 68, only came out about a dozen years ago or so. Drummer Wayne Evans was better known for his time in the Nobody Else. Nobody with a K, of course, the group that evolved into Black Oak, Arkansas. Arden Studios recording there. Wild Weeds at the very top. I'm Dreaming. Windsor, Connecticut. Yeah, Al Anderson before NRBQ. Good afternoon, All Harp and No Chart. Here every Thursday at 4 to 6 in the afternoon in Hillsborough, North Carolina. Digging deeply into the dust of the 1960s, finding the great tunes that the commercial forces didn't appreciate at the time, but reflect a great deal of talent and entertainment as well. So, I mentioned Arden Studios. Yes, big studio from Memphis back in the day, created around 1959 by one, what's his name, John Fry, I think. And modern vernacular, people think of Arden, they think about Big Star, Alex Chilton's band After the Box Tops. But there was a lot of other stuff recorded there with Jim Dickinson behind the glass. So you can't lay it all at Chris Bell's or Jim Dickinson's or John Fry's or Alex Chilton's feet. It really was the studio environment with Dickinson at the helm. Which brings me to a band from Jackson, Mississippi, who never released anything back that day, but in 1968 recorded some stuff with Jim behind the glass. They were called the Wallabies. Going to give you three tracks. It's a three for Thursday at All Harp and No Chart.

The Wallabies out of Jackson, Mississippi, recorded at Arden Studios, all three songs that set. A little bit of the 1970s early pop scene sneaking into the late 60s. Three tracks you heard, Feeling High, Holy Days, and Old Man of Time. As my best guess, recorded around 1968. As I said, Jim Dickinson was the producer of those records. Jim had a long career behind the glass, producing Big Star, Mink DeVille, Green on Red, Mojo Nixon replacements, and that's just the tip of the iceberg, I believe. There's a rumor on the internet that Chris Bell of Big Star actually contributed to the Wallabies recordings. I think that's a myth. They probably rubbed shoulders at Arden back in the day, but I don't think we heard any of Chris's handiwork on those three tunes. All right, where are we going to now? Pueblo, Colorado, a record produced by Norman Petty. Group called the Teardrops.

Garage, 1960s. Yeah, Destiny's Children. They were out of Phoenix. Yeah, and I got a bunch of stuff out of Arizona today. For Me, their single from 1966. Now you know as much as I do about the band. Backtracking with two tunes that shared a fairly ominous riff, Teardrops, out of Pueblo, Colorado, at the top, Sweet Sweet Sadie, produced by Norman Petty, in the middle, the Premiers, band best known for taking Farmer John up to number 19 on Billboard in 1964, sort of in that frat rock vein. But this was 2 years later, Get On This Plane from 66, shows the band in some form of evolution, produced by none other than Larry Tamblyn, best known for his time with the Standells. All right, time for a two for Thursday out of Massachusetts, a group simply called Owl.

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0: On that first part with that da da da, there's somebody talking.

out of the greater Rochester area, the light psych pop sensibilities of the Trillium with their song Queen Alice, 1966. I'm sorry, 68 recording. Before that, a Two for Thursday by Owl, group out of the Methuen Haverhill Newburyport environment near Boston. 1971 single, yeah, snuck into the decade. You heard As the World Keeps Turning and Aunt Kate is Dead. You want to collect everything in the Owl axis of music? You got to check out their earlier stuff by The Shadows of Time, The Roadrunners, as well as Lazy Smoke. Keep trying, boys. All right, off to Australia now for the next three tunes out of Melbourne, Johnny Chester.

Yeah, set the Wayback Machine to the earlier part of the 1960s for that set. Rhythm Rockers out of Massachusetts with Madness from 1960, later recorded under the name Rondells on the AMI label and ultimately the Northern Lights. Going down the list of things played, Earl Preston and the TTs, Betty Jean, yeah, Chuck Berry cover. Recorded it in 63, only came out about 20 years ago. Looking up the band's personnel, you can see they had links to Jerry and the Pacemakers, as well as Ference Flamingos. Close out the set with the Boll Weevils, covering Lazy Lester's I'm a Lover, Not a Fighter, probably heard it by the Kinks first. Recorded in 64, another 40 years before that came out. Recorded at Cavern Studios on Matthew Street in London, so you know kind of what it was really sounding like back when. All right, off to Decatur, Illinois for a two for Thursday, the Midwest delegation.

That was a guy named Bobby Jameson, originally from Illinois. Though he plied his trade in L.A., he got a lot of attention that brought him very little reward, all alone. His single from 64, produced by Kurt Becher. He actually, at the time he arrived there, shared a house with the band Crazy Horse. Of course, at this time, they were known as the Rockets. Later got an LP contract on White Whale, I think. He had another record that was... had the Leaves as his backup band, studio gig for them. He was in the final selection phase for the Monkees television show, but eventually declined that. Anyway, he worked with the likes of Frank Zappa, Jesse Ed Davis, and a whole bunch of folks, always working his ass off, never getting anywhere. And his life sadly declined in the subsequent years. Before the top of the hour, we had a Two for Thursday from Decatur, Illinois, the Midwest Delegation, two songs, their original track, We Love, and their cover of Buffalo Springfield's Mr. Soul. For those just tuning in, this is All Heart But No Chart at WHUP in Hillsborough, North Carolina, digging deeply into the dust of the 1960s, finding great music you may not be familiar with, but still brings a lot of talent to the fore and is well worth remembering. All right, going off to England with Lucas and the Mike Cotton Sound.

The name of that last band was Fives a Crowd, but that's not really who they were. They were a London-based outfit called the Hi-Fis, who were very prolific back in the day. The track you heard, I'm Not Ready for You, was recorded in 65, only came out in more recent years. We backtrack with the Second Thoughts, also London Help Me, another 1965 recording that was buried for a long time. Second Thoughts never made much of a splash, but members of the group later went on to Nirvana, the UK group from the 60s, Thunderclap Newman, and a group called July. Starting things off with Lucas and the Mike Cotton Sound, Ain't Love Good, Ain't Love Proud, London, one of many London-based soul and mod bands that were looking for soul singers, and they often picked on black guys, U.S. servicemen who were hanging out in the scene for a while, and that was the case. Lucas was Bruce McPherson Lucas. Also in the band, one Jim Rodford, who a cousin to Rod Argent, found himself in Argent and later on in the Kinks. Cool stuff. All right, where are we going to now? This one's going to be a little challenging. Buckle up for this. From the greater San Diego era, me, myself, and I come from the Andromeda Galaxy.

The Pride of Alhambra, California, the second helping on Friday, 1967 recording. Early effort from one Kenny Loggins before teaming up with Jim Messina. Backtracking with the Avengers out of Bakersfield, California, Open Your Eyes from 66, the fourth of their five singles, many of which were produced by Gary Paxton of the Monster Mash fame, but not this one. Me, Myself, and I, the very top, I Come from the Andromeda Galaxy, San Diego, a studio project of one Carl Gerdy, for whom I could find no information. All right, off to Hollywood, group called The Ark.

That's one of today's mystery bands, The Generation Gap, Too Far Gone from 1968 Phoenix Space Outfit. That's all I know about them, but I did learn that there were two different bands in Arizona called The Generation Gap. This was the Phoenix Outfit, not the Tucson group, for those keeping score at home. Backtracking with the Plymouth Rockers, great name. Covering Rollover Stephen Foster, written by Tim Rose. Tim Rose was in the Big Three with Cass Elliott. Remember that from last week's show? Phoenix-based group, the Plymouth Rockers. Matthew Moore and the group later went off to the moon with ex-Beach Boy David Marks, and was also part of Joe Cocker's Mad Dogs and Englishmen tour. Start things off with the ARC, Daily Reminder, Hollywood-based group. Their real name was the Purple Gang. They recorded a bunch under that moniker. The ARC was kind of their swan song. Guitar player Mark Landon off to Music Machine with his one black glove. All right, where are we going to now? Arkansas and Texas group, the U.S. Males.

Did a bit of globe trotting on that set. You just heard The Pacific Slowly but Surely from 1964 Brisbane, Australia-based outfit produced by one Nat Kipner, who was involved with the early Bee Gees recordings. Nat's son Steve Kipner was a late contributor to music by The Pacifics. Not sure he was on this particular record at all, but later went on to his own group, Steve and the Board, and later on Tin Tin. Backtracking with The Brood, You're Just Another Girl. Muswell Hill, London. Yeah, that neighborhood, you know that well. You're Just Another Girl, recorded in 67. Came out about 10 years ago, 10, 20 years ago, actually. Yeah, The Brood later became Turquoise, and they were close friends of the Kinks. In this record, a lot of the material was produced by John Entwistle, The Who. Apropos of nothing, Kinks, yeah, Dave and Ray. Dave and Ray had a big sister. What was her name, Peggy? I think it was. She just passed away recently. Thought I'd add that to your catalog of information. Starting things off with the U.S. Males, Come Out of the Rain, group mostly out of the Houston area of Texas from 1968. Song was written by the guys who wrote a lot of the Five Americans tunes, the guys behind Western Union and all that, including one John Durrell, who in 1974 took Cher's Dark Lady up to number one on Billboard, thanks to his pen. All right, off to Phoenix again, a group called The Hobbit.

out of New York City, a group called Bullet. I think they were mostly just a studio aggregation brought together to take a little bit of soul up a couple more notches. 1972, sax player though, Joey Stan later had a productive life with Southside Johnny and the Asbury Jukes around 1980, but also worked with Gary U.S. Bonds, and you can hear his sax handiwork on Aerosmith's Toys in the Attic. Backtracking with Denver's Moonrakers, covering my old blues standard, Baby Please Don't Go. They probably heard it from them, 1966. Leader of the Moonrakers, Jerry Corbetta, went on to Sugarloaf of Green Eyed Lady fame. Starting things off with The Hobbit out of Phoenix, Top of the Morning from 66. Drummer Harold Aceves was formerly in a group called The Hearstmen, but later found himself touring and recording a bit with Quicksilver Messenger Service and Barry Melton of Country Joe and the Fish. Ooh, where to now? Let's go off to Boulder, Colorado with The Astronauts.

So, what have we got there? Chaos and Company. Group based in England originally, but eventually set up shop in Tasmania. It was you from 1965. They had a decent sized hit down under with Seven Golden Daffodils, but the cool, curious thing about the song It Was You, it was the first song Pete Townshend ever wrote. So they got on that bandwagon pretty quick. Before the Chaos and Company, we had the Astronauts. Can't You See I Do? From 1964, Boulder, Colorado began as a surf band, which is no mean feat if you're from Colorado. But as this one song exemplifies, they bought onto the British Invasion style for a while, but eventually went to straight up garage. And you can hear some of their later stuff recorded as Sunshine Ward, as well as another record as Hardwater. So that leaves me with time for maybe two more songs. Going off to Duluth, Minnesota for the next track, Cama del Sutro, She Taught Me Love. I guess she did. And follow that up by the Trolls out of Pueblo, Colorado with I Don't Recall. Chan Romero's label, Warrior Records, not the Chicago group by the same name. All right, that's it. You know the drill. Thanks for listening to All Harp and No Chart. We'll be back next week with another episode of Great Lost Music of the 1960s. Thank you for listening.

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0: Fellas, we got the jam.
1: Yeah.
0: Can I do it?
1: Yeah.
0: Can y'all do it?
1: Yeah.
0: All together now.
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1: Shut your mouth.

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This is the Tunes That Bind with DJ Buttersticks. Every week we listen to a playlist of songs united by one theme across genre, across culture. And this week's theme, we are listening to post-apocalyptic jams. I just watched the miniseries Station 11. If you haven't seen it, highly recommend. So dystopia is currently my vibe. In honor and in belief of rebuild, we're going to dig into a cross-genre episode that journeys through hip-hop and dark wave, indie rock and electronic, to name a few. And then we will finish out with an electronic set. Rebuild after the destruction. Starting off, this is Hellstar by Genesis Owusu.

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Living in a post-apocalyptic world, more and horrid. 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No mistakes, black. 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

bananas will make me abandon my foolish plan of uprising. Fuck dying, I hijack a mech, control it with my magical chance. 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Mega speed, hyperwarp to automators, crib and light the torch. They can't fight the force, victory is ours once we strike the storm.

All right. Thank you for joining us today. This is the Tunes That Bind in WHUP Hillsboro. We're listening to post-apocalyptic jams. We start out with Hellstar by Genesis Owusu. He's a Ghanaian Australian rapper. He's one of my current favorites. And that song was off of his 2026 album, Red Star Woo and the Worldwide Scourge. That's his third studio album. You might have heard me play Stampede before. That's off of the same album. If not, look out for it. You will hear it. Next up, you heard 3030 by Deltron 3030. That's a trio with Dan the Automator, Del the Funky Homo Sapien, and DJ Kid Koala. I have to apologize for some of the curse words that slipped through over there. Next up, you heard A World Without Music by Mr. Lift and L. Orange. Mr. Lift is out of Boston, Massachusetts, praised for his political lyrics. He's released two studio albums. Fun fact about L. Orange, that's a producer out of North Carolina. He mostly samples old jazz, swing, and soul songs, which you would have heard there. I highly recommend you listen to Mr. Lift's stuff and L. Orange. Next up, we're going to go into El Mañana by Gorillaz, off the album Demon Days.

Oh, my God.

0: All right. You are listening to the Tunes That Bind with DJ Buttersix on WHUP Hillsboro. We're doing post-apocalyptic jams, which is a bit of a tongue twister. We started out this set with El Mañana by Gorillaz, followed by Idiotech by Radiohead off of the album Kid A. And the next two tracks were both M83, if you recognize them from the early 2000s. That album is Dead Cities, Red Seas, and Lost Ghosts. Released in 2004. They are a French electronic band. And that final song, so those two albums, not in that order on the album, Cyborg and then America, the latter of which was built around audio samples from the 1973 psychological thriller Don't Look Now. Next up, we are going to listen to The Order of Death by Public Image Limited.
1: This is what you want, this is what you get. This is what you want, this is what you get. This is what you want, this is what you get. This is what you want, this is what you get. This is what you want.

All right. You're listening to the Tunes That Bind on WHUP Hillsboro. Today's episode is Post-Apocalyptic Jams. We started the set with The Order of Death by Public Image Limited. That is somewhat of a supergroup formed in 1978. Lead vocalist John Lydon, you may know him as Johnny Rotten, the lead vocalist of the Sex Pistols. He was looking for something a little bit more, I guess, experimental coming out of that band. And so he founded this with guitarist Keith Levine, who is a founding member of The Clash. So they got together in 1978. Next up, you heard Decades by Joy Division off of their second and final and very famous album, Closer, which was released in 1980. Next up, you heard A Forest by The Cure. That was released in 1980. And finally, Dark Entries by Bauhaus. You may know them from their 1979 debut single, Bela Lugosi's Dead, which is was highly influential in contemporary goth culture and kind of a like early on goth

like rock song. So yeah, really love them. Next up, you're going to hear Durdu Dunya by She Passed Away, a Turkish band. We're going to do a couple more sort of post-punk dark wave, and then we will move on. Enjoy.